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3: 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Anglers are reporting smaller than average 12.

0: 16-inch, but abundant rainbow trout, 15-inch kokanee, and good fishing at Crane Prairie Reservoir. Anglers report good trout fishing, excellent kokanee fishing at Palina Lake. My nephew just caught an 18-inch brown trout up at Palina, so that was good. Also, Palina is among the largest in Central Oregon this year for kokanee, averaging 13 to 14 inches.
1: 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Garrigues Outdoorsman Tip of the Day on KSJJ 1029.
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1: R.L. Garrigues in the newsroom.
0: Firefighters continue their work on improving lines from the lightning-caused fires in the region. Of the fires in Central Oregon, the Akawa Fire is 27,000 acres, 10% contained. Bench Fire on the Warm Springs Reservation, now 60,000 acres, 3% contained. The Roe Complex Fires total 300,000 acres, 42% contained. The Hay Creek Complex is 193,000 acres, 90% contained. The Shingle Fire, 64,000 acres, 6% contained. Henry Fire, 29,000 acres, 50% contained. Coyote Fire, 17,000 acres, 77% contained. Nearly 700,000 acres have burned so far in Central Oregon. There are some public use restrictions in place. Fire Information Officer Jamie Oley.
8: We are in stage 2 public use fire restrictions, and that does mean that no campfires are allowed on public lands in Central Oregon. This does also prohibit the use of chainsaws on public lands as well. So if folks are out and about recreating, we really appreciate anything you can do to help our firefighters by preventing any human-caused ignitions.
0: Jamie Oley, there have been several structures lost in the various fires in Central Oregon. There's a community meeting scheduled for this evening. The meeting is in Condon at the Veterans Memorial Hall at 6:30 and streamed on the Hay Creek Complex Facebook page. There will also be a meeting tomorrow night, 6 o'clock, in the Barnes Butte Elementary School in Prineville discussing the Coyote and Henry fires. There are evacuation notices in place for the fires throughout Central Oregon. Those can be found on the Deschutes, Jefferson, and Crook, Wasco, Sherman, Wheeler County Sheriffs, and Confederated Tribes of Warm Springs Facebook page. Air quality is from good to very unhealthy for most of Central Oregon. I'm R.L. Garrigues.
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0: Heavens to Betsy from Jackson Dean. It's today's Country KSJJ 1029 and our Central Oregon weather forecast. Expecting clear skies tonight with an overnight low in the low 50s. Mostly sunny and mid 80s on the way for Thursday. By Friday, low 90s and plenty of sunshine. Saturday and Sunday should be a bit cooler. Low 80s and sunny skies for Saturday. Sunday looks like sunshine and upper 70s to wrap up the coming weekend. And this weather update is brought to you by The Coyote, Ben's new spot for great food, craft cocktails, dancing, and unforgettable nights.
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0: Through the decades, one station has always been there for Central Oregon. 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

0: the guy who plays the hits from the Country Top 40 Countdown. The last weekend, Jason Aldean was sitting on top of the country charts with Don't Tell on Me. 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We're going to find out together this weekend. I'll see you this weekend for all the hits on the Country Top 40 with Fitz right here.
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2: Ladies and gentlemen, buckle up for another, yeah, that's a pepper thing. First up is Brian. 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Next up, Jayden, who wears a blindfold while sipping because he can't handle the beauty of an ice-cold Dr. Pepper can. We get it. 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
4: Partner, I've always dreamed of running with the bulls in Spain. The adrenaline, the danger, the glory.
5: And the hospital bills? The broken bones? The 12-hour flight? Hard pass, amigo.
4: Well, what if I told you we can do the running of the bulls without ever leaving Central Oregon?
5: What in the tarnation are you talking about?
4: The Coyote, Ben's newest country bar, is bringing the action home with Ben's only mechanical bull. Saddle up, hold on tight, and prove you've got what it takes. No passport required.
5: Now that's my kind of stampede. And when I get tossed to my keister, I'll just two-step over to the dance floor.
4: Exactly. Kick up some dust with line dancing, chow down on some downright delicious grub, and wash it all down with handcrafted cocktails from their master mixologists.
6: Forget Pamplona. The running of the bulls is happening right here at the Coyote and Bend. The grand opening of Ben's hippest country bar is right downtown. 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

0: is the guy who plays the hits from the Country Top 40 Countdown. And last weekend, Jason Aldean was sitting on top of the country charts with Don't Tell On Me. Now the question is, can he make it 3 weeks at number one, or is somebody about to knock him off of that country music mountain? We're going to find out together this weekend. 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

0: Hey, it's Fitz, the guy who plays the hits from the Country Top 40 Countdown. Last weekend, Jason Aldean was sitting on top of the country charts with Don't Tell On Me. 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We're going to find out together this weekend. 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
1: Here's a good news story. A Louisiana woman donated a kidney to a former coworker she had not spoken with in more than a decade.
2: Wow.
1: Jessica, that's her name, saw Sabrina's request for help on social media and quietly went through the testing process. After learning she was a match, the mother of five sent Sabrina a simple message that said, call me.
2: Wow. She just did it on her own.
1: She just said, call me. The transplant was completed on Ochsner, at Ochsner Health, and both women are recovering well. What an incredible moment of kindness. Thank the Lord.
2: Man, that's cool.
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0: 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It's Ann Hudson.
1: So Megan Maroney just gave us a few more reasons to love her during a rapid fire interview with Cosmo.
2: Cowboy or hockey player? I haven't dabbled with hockey players, so I gotta go with them. Which celeb's closet would you raid? Dolly Parton's. One emoji you always overuse. The emoji with the tired eyes. Last internet rabbit hole you went down. Oh, about how like doodles change their hair color over time. Sometimes they have the gene that makes them lighter. Just trying to be informed. Biggest red flag on a date. Oh, I've had to pay for dates with my family in attendance. What's a hidden talent you've never shown off? I can do sign language of the alphabet. A, B, C, D, E, F, G, H, I, J, K, L, M, N, O, P, Q.
1: Nice, impressive. Mm. Do you have any hidden talents, Granger?
3: Not like that. I wish I had sign language like that. Amber, my wife, she's working on that, but Megan did it really fast. It was good.
1: She really did. I was impressed with that. Yeah, for sure. You can watch that full interview at aftermidnight.com.
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1: Okay, topic of the hour. What is something you did as a kid that you got away with? That's our topic. My number, 866-607-8383. Got my producer, the Ant-Man, sitting with me. Do you have a story comes to mind with this?
2: I'm going to be really boring and tell you that I don't remember anything that I really got away with. I was a pretty good kid that was scared of getting in trouble all the time. Not in a unhealthy way. Not like, you know, that I was abused or anything like that. But I did know that when my dad looked at me, that's all he needed to do. It was a look that he gave me. And I was like, oh, I need whatever it is I'm doing, I need to stop.
1: You know, I could say the same thing. I don't think I got away with anything. My dad or my mom always knew. You remember that old Shenandoah song, Mama Knows?
2: Oh, yeah. Yeah,
1: that was me, man. Yeah. Like, how in the world? That song starts off, they're sitting out behind the shed smoking a cigarette, and somehow Mama Knows. Like, that was me, man. Mama Knows. So I want to hear from other people. 866-607-8383.
3: At a buddy's house, his brother come home drunk off his butt, left his car running in the front yard. He had an old Gran Torino that he loved. Went in his bedroom, passed out. We decided to go for a joyride in his car. He woke up in the morning, found his car upside down on its hood in the front yard. As of to this day, I don't know if he ever found out that we're the ones that done it or not. If he had, he probably would have killed both of us.
1: There's a lot to that story.
2: Wow. I wonder if he thinks that he did it.
1: He probably does. There's a lot. That whole story could be an episode on Netflix. Maybe we should get him to call back. 866-607-8383.
4: I swam my horse across the neighbor's pond. My daddy would know I'd done that. He would have damned my eyes. Anyway, love your show, buddy.
1: That is country right there.
2: Yeah, it is.
1: That he's going to win for the country's call of the year.
2: So and that's far. A bad thing? To swim your horse across the pond?
1: I swam my horse across the pond. Okay. Daddy would have tanned my hide. 866-607-8383.
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1: I'm Earl Dibbles Jr. I'm a country boy. I'm an honest boy too, and crime don't pay. I got a story to prove it. Police in Greenville, South Carolina are looking for a man that hit a woman in the face with a plate of whipped cream as she was pushing her child in a stroller down the sidewalk on Wednesday. And she's not even the first one neither. Authorities say multiple incidents throughout the day was reported. Police have a photo of a man from a surveillance camera holding a plate of whipped cream and smiling, and are asking the public's help in finding him. I wonder if they ever checked TikTok. Sounds like somebody's been shooting a viral video to me. That's just dumb.
0: Thanks for staying up with us here on After Midnight with Granger Smith.
2: Hey guys, it's Granger Smith. You know, I've played a lot of shows over the years, and no matter how big the crowd gets, my favorite part has always been the connection. 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That's why I'm excited to join Top Shelf Country Cruise. 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
1: What's a hunt? 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
21: 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Periodically, I'll be able to go sheep hunting and we just go. I can just go with him, you know. And man, that's like, it's the epitome of mountain hunting. Another favorite for me would be like hunting mule deer during the rut in late November is just a blast.
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0: talking about history. And he's even got the diploma to prove it. It's time for This Day in History on After Midnight with Granger Smith.
1: On this day, July the 30th, 1619, House of Burgesses, Virginia forms. That's the first elective American governing body. 1869, the Charles, considered the world's very first oil tanker, departed from United States, headed for Europe with a bulk capacity of 7,000 barrels of oil. 1948, professional wrestling premieres on Prime TV. 1954, Elvis joins the Memphis Federation of Musicians. 1956, President Eisenhower signed "In God We Trust" as the nation's official motto. 1965, President LBJ signed Medicare into law. 1976, Bruce Jenner won the Olympic decathlon. Some famous birthdays include actor Arnold Schwarzenegger, actor Lisa Kudrow, actor Terry Crews, director Christopher Nolan, Ford founder Henry Ford, soccer star Hope Solo, actress Hilary Swank, and actor Lawrence Fishburne. Those are just a few things that went down on this day in history.
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0: Here's what's new in Nashville. 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
1: The Luke Combs surprised 67,000 fans in Scotland by bringing out three very famous and very Scottish drinking buddies, soccer star John McGinn, couple of Outlander actors, and even his mom. Luke challenged all of them to do what he does best, shotgun a beer.
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1: So Megan Maroney just gave us a few more reasons to love her during a rapid fire interview with Cosmo.
2: Cowboy or hockey player? I haven't dabbled with hockey players, so I gotta go with them. Which celeb's closet would you raid? Dolly Parton's. One emoji you always overuse. The emoji with the tired eyes. Last internet rabbit hole you went down? Oh, about how like doodles change their hair color over time. Sometimes they have the gene that makes them lighter. Just trying to be informed. Biggest red flag on a date. Oh, I've had to pay for dates with my family in attendance. What's a hidden talent you've never shown off? I can do sign language of the alphabet. A, B, C, D, E, F, G, H, I, J, K, L, M, N, O, P.
1: Nice, impressive. Mm. Do you have any hidden talents, Granger?
3: Not like that. I wish I had sign language like that. Amber, my wife, she's working on that, but Megan did it really fast. It was good.
1: She really did. I was impressed with that. Yeah, for sure. You can watch that full interview at aftermidnight.com.
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5: Hey guys, it's Granger Smith. 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

Today's Country, KSJJ 1029, Chase Rice in Florida, Georgia Line, drinking beer and talking God, amen. Amen, it is Thursday, I call it Friday Eve because we're that much closer to the weekend, or at least it feels that way. David Miller jumping into the air chair for the morning, I'll be here till 10 o'clock. It's Thursday, so we're going to have Thursday's Dog. We're also going to talk to Mike Condon from the school district. He's the project manager for the new high school here in Bend, and he's going to tell us how that project is going. Give us a little update as we head into the school year. And we'll be giving stuff away. Nico Moon tickets I got going out the door. MX13 Arena Cross tickets as well. So stay put for all of that. Your rodeo report's coming up in just a few moments. Right now, here's Luke Bryan as we get back into the best country music on the high desert right here on KSJJ.

0: hits, the guy who plays the hits from the Country Top 40 Countdown. 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We're going to find out together this weekend. I'll see you this weekend for all the hits on the Country Top 40 with Fitz right here.
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2: 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On today's program, it's a busy week in pro rodeo in the state of Kansas. We'll take you to Abilene, Kansas, and the Wild Bill Hickok Rodeo. That's coming up. Today's program coming to you from Castle Rock, Colorado. 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The first night of competition in Castle Rock tonight, the PRCA bull riding, bareback riding, and saddle bronc riding event, and breakaway roping being added for the first time in Castle Rock. World champion Taylor Munsell, the fast time so far at the Wild Bill Hickok Rodeo, Abilene, Kansas in the breakaway. She's leading the rodeo with a time of 1.9 seconds. Bareback riding, Cade Saunier, national finalist from Louisiana. The high-marked ride, 85 in Abilene. A three-way tie in the steer wrestling, Cody Devers, Riley Duvall, Jeff Miller, all 3-9. World champion Clay Tryon, resist all rookie of the year, Will Woodfin, 4-4 in the team roping. Ross Griffin from New Mexico leads the saddle bronc riding, 87. World champion Haven Medjid, 7-8 in the tie-down roping. Lenita Pierce, 16-61 in the barrel race. And in the bull riding, Sage Vance from Iowa, 88.5 points. Today's program has been sponsored by M2 Ranch Jerky. I'm Steve Kenyon.
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0: Today's Country, KSJJ 1029, Graylin James with Water at a Wedding. Let's take a first look at news and weather for this morning. Let's head over to the KTVZ newsroom.
1: From the KTVZ newsroom, I'm Adrielle Hacera. Happening now, a new report is raising concerns about the financial health of Oregon hospitals. The Hospital Association of Oregon says hospitals lost $450 million last year, leading to service cuts, fewer beds, and more than 1,000 job losses. The report adds more than half of Oregon hospitals operated at a loss, with officials blaming rising costs along with Medicare and Medicaid payments that do not cover the full cost of care. In other news, evacuation shelters remain open for those impacted by Central Oregon wildfires. In Crook County, a shelter is open at Cary Foster Hall at the fairgrounds. In Deschutes County, a shelter is open at Sisters High School. Large animals can be taken to Police Creek Ranch. In Jefferson County, the Old School Cafeteria in Warm Springs is open, as well as St. Patrick's Catholic Church in Madras. Large animals can be taken to the fairgrounds, and in Harney County, Crane High School has opened its dorms and also made space available for animals. Plus, across Oregon, more than 1.75 million acres have burned this season, and nearly 5,000 residents are under evacuation orders. Three FEMA grants will help cover costs, making federal funding available for up to 75% of firefighting expenses. But two other requests were denied, including one for the massive Roe Creek Complex fire. Oregon Senator Jeff Merkley says the sticking point is a new layer of bureaucracy. For more information on these stories, head to KTVZ.com or visit the KTVZ mobile app.
2: From the Local Alert Weather Center, I'm Jillian Fortner. Highs will return to the mid to upper 80s today under partly cloudy skies, and we have temperatures dipping back into the 40s and 50s overnight. Tomorrow is going to be the hottest day of the week, with highs returning to the low to mid 90s, and we're tracking a weak system over the weekend that's going to bring some cooler temperatures in the low to mid 80s. Cooler air doesn't stay for long because we are seeing a return to the 90s next week. From the Local Alert Weather Center, I'm Jillian Fortner.
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0: KSJJ 1029. That's Taylor Swift with I Knew It. I Knew Ya. Are you a hardworking fan? I bet you are. You're getting up early listening to me headed into work to provide whatever you provide for our community. And we thank you for it. But we have a club. Yeah, the Hardworking Fan Club. And all you got to do is email me and tell me a little bit about yourself. Tell me about your job. Tell me what you're up to, your history here in Central Oregon. Or you can nominate someone else. You can also send in, say, hey, my husband works really hard, blah, blah, blah. Or my wife, she's a nurse and she does this, blah, blah, blah, blah. 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

0: Today's Country, KSJJ 1029, Chris Young, and all, no. That's what he's saying, I think. Deschutes County Fair and Rodeo, the Rodeo Road Tour rolls in July 29th through August 3rd. And we want to thank our Rodeo Road Tour sponsors, Coors Banquet and Columbia Distributing, Thompson Pump and Irrigation, and Simplicity by Hayden Holmes.
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1: 6 a.m. time for Look at News and Weather, brought to you by Oregon Lottery, supporting Oregon State Parks since 1998. A Russian ballistic missile and drone barrage across Ukraine overnight into Thursday killed at least 8 civilians, including children, and wounded dozens of others. The blitz expanded Russia's almost daily bombardment of Ukrainian cities, as Moscow apparently looks to exploit Kiev's critical shortage of Western-supplied anti-ballistic missile defenses. Now for our local news and weather, let's head into the KTVZ newsroom.
2: From the KTVZ newsroom, I'm Adriel Hacera. A new report is raising concerns about the financial health of Oregon hospitals. The Hospital Association of Oregon says hospitals lost $450 million last year, leading to service cuts, fewer beds, and more than 1,000 job losses. The report adds more than half of Oregon hospitals operated at a loss, with officials blaming rising costs along with Medicare and Medicaid payments that do not cover the full cost of care. In other news, evacuation shelters remain open for those impacted by Central Oregon wildfires. In Crook County, a shelter is open at Carrie Foster Hall at the fairgrounds. In Deschutes County, a shelter is open at Sisters High School. Large animals can be taken to Police Creek Ranch. In Jefferson County, the Old School Cafeteria in Warm Springs is open, as well as St. Patrick's Catholic Church in Madras. Large animals can be taken to the fairgrounds, and in Harney County, Crane High School has opened its dorms and also made space available for animals. Three FEMA grants will help cover costs, making federal funding available for up to 75% of firefighting expenses. But two other requests were denied, including one for the massive Roe Creek Complex fire. Oregon Senator Jeff Merkley says the sticking point is a new layer of bureaucracy. For more information on these stories, head to KTVZ.com or visit the KTVZ mobile app.
3: From the Local Alert Weather Center, I'm Jillian Fortner. Highs will return to the mid to upper 80s today under partly cloudy skies, and we have temperatures dipping back into the 40s and 50s overnight. Tomorrow is going to be the hottest day of the week, with highs returning to the low to mid 90s, and we're tracking a weak system over the weekend that's going to bring some cooler temperatures in the low to mid 80s. Cooler air doesn't stay for long because we are seeing a return to the 90s next week. From the Local Alert Weather Center, I'm Jillian Fortner.
1: 51 degrees in Redmond, 48 degrees in Prineville, and 52 degrees in Bend.
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1: The Deschutes County Fair is underway. Kicked off yesterday. A lot of people went out there to the fairgrounds in Redmond and enjoyed the Wilco Deschutes County Fair and Rodeo presented by Indian Head Casino. Runs through this Sunday, August 2nd. And, of course, the Kendall Toyota Ben Free Summer Concert Series presented by Mike Spence Center kicked off last night with Sarah Evans. I wasn't able to attend, but I saw lots of people posting about it saying that she did a fantastic job in kicking off the fair music. Tonight, Tyler Hubbard will be there performing live. Tomorrow night, Ja Rule. Saturday's Clay Walker, and then Sunday, Banda Carnival. The rodeo's going on. The demolition derby's on Sunday. Lots of fun stuff going on. The MPRA rodeo is presented by Avis Well and Pump, by the way. 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

0: 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It's time for Thursday's Dog, shining a spotlight on those doing good for the animals of Central Oregon.
1: It's time for another edition of Thursday's Dog, and today we're going to feature Chewy from the Humane Society of the Ochocos. Sweet Chewy has been at the shelter for over 4 years, but hasn't lost hope of finding his forever home. Chewy's journey hasn't been easy. He's frightened by many things, loud noises, sudden movements, the overwhelming world outside his kennel, all because of the past he couldn't escape. He needs someone who will meet him with patience, gentleness, and time. Someone who understands trauma and that trust takes more than just a treat. So Chewy's going to be a special case of a dog here. Chewy is a pit bull terrier mix, and he's been through a lot, and he needs a home where someone's going to be able to focus on him, and you're really going to be saving this dog and giving him a wonderful life compared to the horrible life he experienced early on. So not exactly the dog for everybody, but hopefully somebody's out there for Chewy. I mean, he's been at the shelter for 4 years. That's a long time. And he needs a home. So I thought I would feature him. Sometimes these are the dogs that get overlooked, and they can be great companions. And but I understand the trepidation when it comes to dogs like this as well. So maybe there's a special situation out there that fits Chewy. And you can go to the Humane Society of the Ochocos website and find out more about Chewy and see some pictures of him. I'll have some pictures up on Facebook a little bit later today. And speaking of the Humane Society of the Ochocos, they have their 12th annual golf event and benefit auction coming up on September 26th at Meadow Lakes Golf Course in Prineville. You can enjoy a day of golf with prizes, goodies, and silent auction and food following play. And you can find out more information at the
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0: Through the decades, one station has always been there for Central Oregon. 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
1: From the KTVZ newsroom, I'm Adriel Hacera. Happening now, a new report is raising concerns about the financial health of Oregon hospitals. The Hospital Association of Oregon says hospitals lost $450 million last year, leading to service cuts, fewer beds, and more than 1,000 job losses. The report adds more than half of Oregon hospitals operated at a loss, with officials blaming rising costs along with Medicare and Medicaid payments that do not cover the full cost of care. In other news, evacuation shelters remain open for those impacted by Central Oregon wildfires. In Crook County, a shelter is open at Cary Foster Hall at the fairgrounds. In Deschutes County, a shelter is open at Sisters High School. Large animals can be taken to Police Creek Ranch. In Jefferson County, the Old School Cafeteria in Warm Springs is open, as well as St. Patrick's Catholic Church in Madras. Large animals can be taken to the fairgrounds, and in Harney County, Crane High School has opened its dorms and also made space available for animals. Plus, across Oregon, more than 1.75 million acres have burned this season, and nearly 5,000 residents are under evacuation orders. Three FEMA grants will help cover costs, making federal funding available for up to 75% of firefighting expenses. But two other requests were denied, including one for the massive Roe Creek Complex fire. Oregon Senator Jeff Merkley says the sticking point is a new layer of bureaucracy. For more information on these stories, head to KTVZ.com or visit the KTVZ mobile app.
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1: The MX-13 Arena Cross heads into the Deschutes County Fairgrounds. 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So be caller number 9, 541-330-0103. 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
2: 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Then enjoy another night of NPRA rodeo action, a drone show, and live music from Dry Canyon Stampede. 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
1: If you're a fan of country music and Ransom Canyon, there's a treat in store for you. Thomas Rhett and Jordan Davis are going to appear in the new season of the Netflix show. You can catch their pair performing Ain't a Bad Life at a music festival in season 2's 7th episode. Ransom Canyon stars Josh Dummel and Minka Kelly in a drama about a Texas ranching town. Of course, Ain't a Bad Life became TR's 25th number one back in April. So that should be a cool thing on that show if you're a fan. Burn My Boat, that's what Kenny Chesney's ready to do when he drops the first song. That's the first track on Silver Sands Marina. He's going to drop that on Friday. And you can find out more about Burn My Boat and the entire album when Kenny stops by Talk Shop Live tonight at 7 p.m. Eastern Time. I think you can also buy autographed memorabilia directly from him on that show. A day after the release of her fifth studio album, Carly Pearce will debut its songs on country music's most famous stage. She's going to be at the Grand Ole Opry on August 29th to perform songs from Honest Woman, and I believe that comes out on the 28th. That'll be pretty cool for her. Honest Woman features her current single, If I Don't Leave, I'm Gonna Stay, with Riley Green.
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1: It's 7 a.m. time for a look at news and weather brought to you by SP Auto and Transmission World. When it comes to transmissions, they've got your back and your wheels. They're located on Carmen Loop in Bend. A deadly 6.8 magnitude earthquake hit Japan's northern Kumamoto prefecture, prompting thousands of emergency responders to mobilize in search and rescue and relief efforts. Officials said they estimate that 34 people have died so far, and they're still searching the rubble. Now for our local news and weather, we head into the KTVZ newsroom.
2: From the KTVZ newsroom, I'm Adriel Hacera. A new report is raising concerns about the financial health of Oregon hospitals. The Hospital Association of Oregon says hospitals lost $450 million last year, leading to service cuts, fewer beds, and more than 1,000 job losses. The report adds more than half of Oregon hospitals operated at a loss, with officials blaming rising costs along with Medicare and Medicaid payments that do not cover the full cost of care. In other news, evacuation shelters remain open for those impacted by Central Oregon wildfires. In Crook County, a shelter is open at Carrie Foster Hall at the fairgrounds. In Deschutes County, a shelter is open at Sisters High School. Large animals can be taken to Police Creek Ranch. In Jefferson County, the Old School Cafeteria in Warm Springs is open, as well as St. Patrick's Catholic Church in Madras. Large animals can be taken to the fairgrounds. And in Harney County, Crane High School has opened its dorms and also made space available for animals. Three FEMA grants will help cover costs, making federal funding available for up to 75% of firefighting expenses. But two other requests were denied, including one for the massive Roe Creek Complex fire. Oregon Senator Jeff Merkley says the sticking point is a new layer of bureaucracy. For more information on these stories, head to KTVZ.com or visit the KTVZ mobile app.
3: From the Local Alert Weather Center, I'm Jillian Fortner. Highs will return to the mid to upper 80s today under partly cloudy skies, and we have temperatures dipping back into the 40s and 50s overnight. Tomorrow is going to be the hottest day of the week, with highs returning to the low to mid 90s, and we're tracking a weak system over the weekend that's going to bring some cooler temperatures in the low to mid 80s. Cooler air doesn't stay for long because we are seeing a return to the 90s next week. From the Local Alert Weather Center, I'm Jillian Fortner.
1: 55 degrees in Madras, 45 degrees in Lapine, and 54 degrees here in Bend.
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1: 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Coming up tomorrow, Friday, Fur and Feather Friday. 15% off all wild bird, deer, and wildlife feed. And of course, with the fair going on, Central Oregon Ranch Supply, year-round they help 4-H and FFA members with 5% off all feed and show supplies every day of the week. But I bet that's really important fair week. We thank them for supporting our future FFA and future farmers of America. So school's going to start in, about a month, right around a month, maybe a little over a month. Kids are going, no, don't say that. But we got to get ready for that. And a little bit later on in the show, we're going to talk to Mike Condon. He's one of the project managers for the New Bend High School construction that's going on. We'll find out what's going on over there. That's in the 8 o'clock hour. But right now I want to tell you about a important thing for new students and folks new to the area. Ben Lapine School's new bus riders, kindergarten students and their families who have just moved here or are just getting into kindergarten are invited to learn about bus safety and take a spin on a school bus during the Ready, Set, Ride bus safety program. This is going to be happening Tuesday, August 11th through Thursday, August 13th at different locations. So Tuesday, August 11th and Wednesday, August 12th, it will be at the Ben Lapine Transportation Department offices here in Bend. That's at 2nd and Wilson. And then on the 13th, it will be at Lapine Elementary in Lapine. And these run from 9 to 6 p.m. all days. And it's a chance for you to meet the bus drivers, check out the buses, find out about routing, find out about safety. And then you get to take a little ride on the bus with your kids and get them used to that bus thing. And when you're a little kid, kindergartner, going into school, that's intimidating, getting on a bus full of students and you don't know who's driving and you're honestly not sure where they're going. And if you're like my kids, you don't trust the adults. You're like, do you know what you're doing? So it's good to get your kids into it a little bit early with the comfort of having you there with them. So these are cool things. So Tuesday, Wednesday, August 11th and 12th at the Ben Lapine Transportation Department offices in Bend, 9 a.m. to 6 p.m. And then Thursday, August 13th down in Lapine at Lapine Elementary, also 9 to 6. Get out there and ride that bus.
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0: Small Town Shoutout time. Today's Small Town Shoutout brought to you by Jefferson County Event Complex, where they're going to be kicking off their Madras Munchies and Movies series. August 13th, it all starts with the Sandlot and the Jefferson County Little League Wiffle Ball Home Run Derby. That's going to be a lot of fun. August 20th, Back to the Future with Marty's DeLorean on site, featuring an Elks and 80s theme with a costume contest. And then on August 27th, Top Gun and Top Gun Maverick double feature, including an appearance by Air Show of the Cascades pilots from Top Gun Maverick. These are all free. Very cool stuff. Jefferson County Event Complex. Check them out. Thank them for providing the resources for me to Small Town Shout Out, everybody. And today's Small Town Shout Out, we're continuing to shout out folks that are helping with our fire situation, because that is the most pertinent thing going on right now, and that's where our community is truly coming together. The Bench Fire, which is threatening Jefferson County, Warm Springs, that area, Around the Bend Farm says people in Warm Springs are in urgent need of food and clean drinking water. They delivered 50 pounds of carrots and dozens of gallons of water just yesterday. The farm has developed a close relationship with the community through their Farm to Warm Springs program. Around the Bend Farms and its partners are making another delivery Thursday today, and they plan to continue for the next few weeks. Kudos and a small town shout out to Around the Bend Farms. The Community Presbyterian Church in Redmond, which has been involved in past projects with the reservation, is conducting a baby supply drive through August 5th. If you want to donate, you can give diapers, baby formula with the latest possible use-by dates, and baby wipes, and take them to the Community Presbyterian Church in Redmond. And finally, DD Ranch in Terrebonne owner Linda Ansbach created an Instagram video hoping to spread awareness of the fire. Though she isn't part of the tribe or any relief effort, she said her husband worked for the tribe for 9 years. Ansbach had her own close call recently. The Lone Pine Fire came close to her ranch on July 23rd. She said the fire didn't harm her or other ranches, but it gave her a new perspective, and she's chipping in. So, small town shout outs to all those folks helping out and all of you out there doing anything related to the fires and supporting the crews and supporting the efforts to fight those fires. We give you a small town shout out as well. If you have a small town shout out you'd like me to talk about, email the details to david@bendradiogroup.com.
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0: Today's Country, KSJJ 1029, George Burge and Luke Bryan with Ride, Ride, Ride. 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
1: From the KTVZ newsroom, I'm Adriel Hacera. Happening now, a new report is raising concerns about the financial health of Oregon hospitals. The Hospital Association of Oregon says hospitals lost $450 million last year, leading to service cuts, fewer beds, and more than 1,000 job losses. The report adds more than half of Oregon hospitals operated at a loss, with officials blaming rising costs along with Medicare and Medicaid payments that do not cover the full cost of care. In other news, evacuation shelters remain open for those impacted by Central Oregon wildfires. In Crook County, a shelter is open at Carrie Foster Hall at the fairgrounds. In Deschutes County, a shelter is open at Sisters High School. Large animals can be taken to Police Creek Ranch. In Jefferson County, the Old School Cafeteria in Warm Springs is open, as well as St. Patrick's Catholic Church in Madras. Large animals can be taken to the fairgrounds, and in Harney County, Crane High School has opened its dorms and also made space available for animals. Plus, across Oregon, more than 1.75 million acres have burned this season, and nearly 5,000 residents are under evacuation orders. Three FEMA grants will help cover costs, making federal funding available for up to 75% of firefighting expenses. But two other requests were denied, including one for the massive Roe Creek Complex fire. Oregon Senator Jeff Merkley says the sticking point is a new layer of bureaucracy. For more information on these stories, head to KTVZ.com or visit the KTVZ mobile app.
2: From the Local Alert Weather Center, I'm Jillian Fortner. Highs will return to the mid to upper 80s today under partly cloudy skies, and we have temperatures dipping back into the 40s and 50s overnight. Tomorrow is going to be the hottest day of the week, with highs returning to the low to mid 90s, and we're tracking a weak system over the weekend that's going to bring some cooler temperatures in the low to mid 80s. Cooler air doesn't stay for long because we are seeing a return to the 90s next week. From the Local Alert Weather Center, I'm Jillian Fortner.
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2: A perfect summertime show, Nico Moon at the AccuWare Heating and Cooling Summer Kickin' Concert Series. He's coming up on August 29th. That's a Saturday. He'll be playing on the Bolton Rogan's Early Childhood Academy stage. Of course, Central Oregon Daily presents the AccuWare Heating and Cooling Summer Kickin' Concert Series this year. GeneralDuffys.com is where you can find out all the details and buy tickets. Along with Nico Moon coming up, let's see, the next show is Lone Star on August 16th, Nico Moon on August 29th, and George Burge on September 5th. Right now, I'm going to give caller number 9 at 541-330-0103 a pair of passes to go see Nico Moon on August 29th. So be caller number 9, 541-330-0103. I'll set you up. And then everybody else, go to GeneralDuffys.com. That's where you find your tickets.
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0: the winner is...
1: Morning, KSJJ. Who's this?
2: This is Cody.
1: Cody, how are you?
2: Good. How about yourself?
1: Not too shabby. What are you doing this morning?
2: I'm actually headed to Albany for a job interview.
1: Excellent. Well, good luck to you, and be safe on that drive over there.
2: Thank you, sir.
1: And you're going to go see Nico Moon on Saturday, August 29th.
2: Right on.
1: Yeah. Your caller number 9 set you up with a pair of passes. Maybe that's good luck for the day and good luck for the job.
2: Heck yeah. I appreciate it, man.
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1: The United Way of Central Oregon yesterday announced it awarded $49,000 in emergency food and shelter grants to 10 local nonprofit agencies. The funding will support financially vulnerable residents across Deschutes County. This funding, originating from Deschutes County video lottery revenue, is distributed by the United Way of Central Oregon through an annual grant-making process. For 2026, the local emergency food and shelter board prioritized organizations with programs that offset the cost of basic needs, housing, utilities, and transportation for financially vulnerable community members. Deschutes County video lottery revenue has been the sole source of funding for these grants since federal funds were paused, providing $58,800 in 2025, $49,000 this year, and I think they're projecting to be closer to $60,000 for 2027. That's a good way that they support, and it's a way your lottery dollars are going right back into your community.
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1: It's 8 a.m. time for Look at News and Weather, brought to you by Highline Homes. On your home, on your lot, on time, and built right. David Cifaldi and his two hiking companions were crossing Montana's ominous frozen-to-death plateau when Cifaldi slipped and impaled himself on his trekking pole. The 44-inch steel-tipped pole passed through the flesh beneath Cifaldi's left arm, missing any vital organs, and protruded out of his back. The 32-year-old nurse who works in wound care, conveniently, at a hospital in Billings, Montana, did a self-assessment. He was alert, there was little pain or blood, and the pole wasn't moving, so he decided to hike out, self-rescue. And him and his friends, that's what they did. After more than 6 hours in which they traveled about 10 miles, the group reached a trailhead where one of them, Cifaldi's friend Jesse Ross, was able to get to his parked vehicle. They got him to the hospital and everything turned out just fine. That's a crazy story. Now for our local news and weather, let's head into the KTVZ newsroom.
2: From the KTVZ newsroom, I'm Adriel Hacera. A new report is raising concerns about the financial health of Oregon hospitals. The Hospital Association of Oregon says hospitals lost $450 million last year, leading to service cuts, fewer beds, and more than 1,000 job losses. The report adds more than half of Oregon hospitals operated at a loss, with officials blaming rising costs along with Medicare and Medicaid payments that do not cover the full cost of care. In other news, evacuation shelters remain open for those impacted by Central Oregon wildfires. In Crook County, a shelter is open at Cary Foster Hall at the fairgrounds. In Deschutes County, a shelter is open at Sisters High School. Large animals can be taken to Police Creek Ranch. In Jefferson County, the Old School Cafeteria in Warm Springs is open, as well as St. Patrick's Catholic Church in Madras. Large animals can be taken to the fairgrounds, and in Harney County, Crane High School has opened its dorms and also made space available for animals. Three FEMA grants will help cover costs, making federal funding available for up to 75% of firefighting expenses. But two other requests were denied, including one for the massive Roe Creek complex fire. Oregon Senator Jeff Merkley says the sticking point is a new layer of bureaucracy. For more information on these stories, head to KTVZ.com or visit the KTVZ mobile app.
3: From the Local Alert Weather Center, I'm Jillian Fortner. Highs will return to the mid to upper 80s today under partly cloudy skies, and we have temperatures dipping back into the 40s and 50s overnight. Tomorrow is going to be the hottest day of the week, with highs returning to the low to mid 90s, and we're tracking a weak system over the weekend that's going to bring some cooler temperatures in the low to mid 80s. Cooler air doesn't stay for long because we are seeing a return to the 90s next week. From the Local Alert Weather Center, I'm Jillian Fortner.
1: 61 degrees in Madras, 59 degrees in Redmond, and 57 degrees here in Bend. Your RL Grigas Outdoorsman Tip of the Day is on the way, so stick around for that. Here's Russell Dickerson.
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2: Still some pretty good fishing to be had here in Central Oregon. Even though the water's hot, the fishing is as well.
1: Anglers report smaller than average 12 to 16 inch, but abundant rainbow trout and kokanee, and good fishing at Crane Prairie Reservoir.
2: Yeah, my nephew caught a nice brown trout. It was about 18 inches up at Palina.
1: Very, very cool. And Three Creek Lake, I was up there a few weeks ago.
2: Yeah.
1: And a lot of people fishing, boat fishing out there.
2: All right. So plenty of opportunity, plenty of places to go and dip a line.
0: The R.L. Garriga's Outdoorsman Tip of the Day on KSJJ 1029.
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2: Actor Michael J. Fox is set to receive the 2026 Bob Hope Humanitarian Award from the Television Academy. The actor will be awarded the honor during the 78th Emmy Awards ceremony that happens on September 14th. And the Thomas Crown Affair is being remade once again. Amazon MGM Studios has released the first trailer for the upcoming take on the heist thriller story. Oscar winner Michael B. Jordan is directing, starring in, and producing the film. The movie follows an art thief, played by Jordan, who goes head-to-head with an insurance investigator who may be smart enough to catch him. The investigator is played by Adria Arona. The trailer finds Jordan going through the necessary steps to steal famous works of art. And you can find that on YouTube right now. The Thomas Crown Affair will release in theaters on March 5th of 2027. And if you love Always Sunny in Philadelphia, you're going to be happy because season 18 is headed our way. The new trailer for the season just arrived. Danny DeVito, Caitlin Olson, Charlie Day, Rob Mack, and Glenn Howerton star in the trailer for the upcoming season of the long-running comedy series, which will premiere on August 17th on FXX and Hulu.
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0: Today's Country, KSJJ 1029, Luke Bryan and one Margarita. Let's take one more look at news and weather this morning with Adrielle and Jillian in the KTVZ newsroom.
1: From the KTVZ newsroom, I'm Adrielle Hacera. Happening now, a new report is raising concerns about the financial health of Oregon hospitals. The Hospital Association of Oregon says hospitals lost $450 million last year, leading to service cuts, fewer beds, and more than 1,000 job losses. The report adds more than half of Oregon hospitals operated at a loss, with officials blaming rising costs along with Medicare and Medicaid payments that do not cover the full cost of care. In other news, evacuation shelters remain open for those impacted by Central Oregon wildfires. In Crook County, a shelter is open at Carrie Foster Hall at the fairgrounds. In Deschutes County, a shelter is open at Sisters High School. Large animals can be taken to Police Creek Ranch. In Jefferson County, the Old School Cafeteria in Warm Springs is open, as well as St. Patrick's Catholic Church in Madras. Large animals can be taken to the fairgrounds, and in Harney County, Crane High School has opened its dorms and also made space available for animals. Plus, across Oregon, more than 1.75 million acres have burned this season, and nearly 5,000 residents are under evacuation orders. Three FEMA grants will help cover costs, making federal funding available for up to 75% of firefighting expenses. But two other requests were denied, including one for the massive Roe Creek Complex fire. Oregon Senator Jeff Merkley says the sticking point is a new layer of bureaucracy. For more information on these stories, head to KTVZ.com or visit the KTVZ mobile app.
2: From the Local Alert Weather Center, I'm Jillian Fortner. Highs will return to the mid to upper 80s today under partly cloudy skies, and we have temperatures dipping back into the 40s and 50s overnight. Tomorrow is going to be the hottest day of the week, with highs returning to the low to mid 90s, and we're tracking a weak system over the weekend that's going to bring some cooler temperatures in the low to mid 80s. Cooler air doesn't stay for long because we are seeing a return to the 90s next week. From the Local Alert Weather Center, I'm Jillian Fortner.
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0: KSJJ 1029. It's time for Thursday's Dog, shining a spotlight on those doing good for the animals of Central Oregon.
1: It's time for another edition of Thursday's Dog, and today we're going to feature Chewy from the Humane Society of the Ochocos. Sweet Chewy has been at the shelter for over 4 years, but hasn't lost hope of finding his forever home. Chewy's journey hasn't been easy. He's frightened by many things, loud noises, sudden movements, the overwhelming world outside his kennel, all because of the past he couldn't escape. He needs someone who will meet him with patience, gentleness, and time. Someone who understands trauma and that trust takes more than just a treat. So Chewy's going to be a special case of a dog here. Chewy is a pit bull terrier mix, and he's been through a lot, and he needs a home where someone's going to be able to focus on him, and you're really going to be saving this dog and giving him a wonderful life compared to the horrible life he experienced early on. So not exactly the dog for everybody, but hopefully somebody's out there for Chewy. I mean, he's been at the show.

0: shelter for 4 years. That's a long time. And he needs a home. So I thought it would feature him. Sometimes these are the dogs that get overlooked, and they can be great companions. And but I understand the trepidation when it comes to dogs like this as well. So maybe there's a special situation out there that fits Chewy. And you can go to the Humane Society of the Ochocos website and find out more about Chewy and see some pictures of him. I'll have some pictures up on Facebook a little bit later today. And speaking of the Humane Society of the Ochocos, they have their 12th annual golf event and benefit auction coming up on September 26th at Meadow Lakes Golf Course in Prineville. You can enjoy a day of golf with prizes, goodies, and silent auction and food following play. 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
1: Joining me this morning, I have Mike Condon, the project manager for the new Bend High School project. People are real excited about this project, Mike. Tell me a little bit about how you got attached to it and what the process has been like, because it's kind of different where the location is in town, a little bit more restrictive than if you were building a brand new school on a brand new piece of property, which you did with Caldera, correct?
2: Yeah, I've been with Ben Lapine for about 11 years now. Did Caldera, worked on a number of other smaller projects in the district, and now on Bend High is kind of my primary workload for this bond measure. And it's been a really cool project to be on, partly because I grew up in Bend, and so I've seen the need at Bend High for all these years.
1: Sure,
2: so it's
1: yeah.
2: really fun to be a part of that and create a facility that's going to serve the Bend High community for, you know, many decades to come. But then also just it's a really different project in the sense that we're working on an active campus. We've got students, we've got staff, we've got alumni. And so, you know, compared to Caldera, where it's a blank slate and,
1: right.
2: You know, made it a lot simpler, with Bend High, there's just a lot more to factor in.
1: And then you're trying to embrace the history of Bend High School. It was the first high school here in Bend, and it's been in several locations over the years. And now this campus has been active for quite a while, but now it needs these upgrades. The school was in rough shape, but when you're building something new like this and you're trying to update something that old, that's a lot, right?
2: Yeah, and it's hard because you're trying to create a new facility that meets their needs of today, and you know it's modern and has all the things we put in a new building, but you're also trying to kind of pay tribute to the building that was there. You know, it's old and, you know, in need of replacement, but there's a lot of nostalgia there.
1: Yeah, there's heritage.
2: Heritage and just elements in there where, you know, when kids walk in, they're going to be like, yeah, this feels like Bend High.
1: Nice. And there's probably lots of modern conveniences being added to it, or at least modern technology for maybe your ventilation systems and those types of things. I don't know. I'm a radio guy. I don't do construction. But I'm guessing that there's going to be a lot of positives to this for the students and faculty and administration because of the new facility, right?
2: For sure. Yeah, there's going to be those things, but there's also going to be some basic needs that they didn't have before, like wide hallways.
1: And
2: that was one of the things we really heard before.
1: Yeah.
2: It's just there were a lot of pinch points, passing period. It was just crowded.
1: Sure, because it was set up for a certain number of students way back in the day, and we've obviously grown.
2: Yeah, I mean, they built the building in 1956, and it's probably had 30 remodels and additions over the years.
1: Yeah.
2: So it's just piecemealed, and I don't think when they built it, they had any idea how big the school was going to become long-term, so it just wasn't designed with that in mind.
1: Yeah.
2: So we're going to be able to, you know, we are correcting a lot of that with this new building, where they're going to have wide hallways, and they're going to have spaces that are larger and just more functional, better layout. You know, if you weren't part of the Bend High community, walking into that building, it was a maze.
1: Yeah.
2: And so this one's going to be a lot more, you know, logical in terms of the layout. This building's going to be fully air-conditioned, which is unusual for the district. Part of that's because of the height of the building.
1: We have extremely hot periods of time, and high schools, you know, while there's the set school year, high schools get used year-round.
2: They do.
1: So summertime, there is a need for that ventilation and that air-conditioning and things like that, especially here on the high desert.
2: Yeah, for sure. And the auditorium being a piece of that as well.
1: You know,
2: with that old auditorium being used by a lot of outside groups for performances.
1: Yeah, the local symphony, and a lot of groups have used it, and then other groups that needed a facility for a play or something like that.
2: Yeah. Yeah, so that use in the summer will be more optimal with the rebuild as well.
1: Excellent. So what would you be, if you were a student going into the new building, what would you be most excited about that you've seen as you build?
2: Yeah, well, right now we're just opening the first phase of the building.
1: Okay.
2: So what we have coming in phase two and three is going to be really exciting as well. But right now, phase one, the commons, when you walk in, is just absolutely beautiful. It's got a lot of timber framing, so just paint a little bit of that tribute to the old mill town that Bend is. Tall ceilings. Bend High has what they call the long blue line. So if you're a student that's been there in the past to present,
1: right.
2: You know, it's kind of this long blue line over the years and kind of the
1: history of the...
2: Exactly, yeah. And so we have kind of a visual form of that going through the building, where we've got these blue fins going through the building that have different branding elements on them. We've got some history elements. We hired a local artist to create some unique art that has scenes of the area, Sure. Mountains, flowers, rivers, some of the wildlife.
1: Fun. And connecting us to that history.
2: Connecting us to that history. And then we also got, some actual explanation of where the building's been over the years and some of the history of Bend High. That commons is a really beautiful space, and I think students are going to be really excited about that.
1: So you mentioned phases of this. One of the things that's got to be most difficult for you guys building is portions of this campus need to be able to be used as the school year starts, but you're not necessarily done with everything, so you're going to be working while students are occupying parts of the building, correct?
2: Yeah, and we've been doing that for the last couple of years.
1: Okay.
2: We built out this first phase as well. It's been definitely a challenge. There's a little bit of irony in it, too, because we were really trying to build around the original auditorium. That was an element of the building that we wanted to maintain, and then because of the unforeseen structural issues that we came across
1: it had to be replaced, too.
2: It had been replaced, so we're kind of building around this auditorium that's no longer there. Created a lot more headaches for ourselves. It would have been a lot easier to build on some of the athletic fields and then tear down the old building. We're also saving the production kitchen there on the campus, so we're building around that. And then we've also got the tech center, which is a newer building. The new design really kind of incorporates that into the campus as well.
1: That production kitchen serves most of the school district.
2: It serves the whole district.
1: Yeah.
2: So we do all of our production there, and then they ship that food out to the other kitchens around the district. There are definitely some things to work around with that, and it's going to be its own little island in the middle of a construction site for the next year or two.
1: Okay, I was going to ask, what is our timeline for completion of the campus?
2: Yeah.
1: We're still a couple years out with the different phases, correct?
2: Yeah, so we're fall of 2028.
1: Okay.
2: Is when we're looking to be complete with the next two wings of the building. So what we built right now is basically primary admin area, commons, and then the academic wing of the building. It has about 90% of the classrooms for the building, and then we're going to be building an athletics wing and a fine arts wing. So those will be done fall of 2028.
1: Well, it's going to be an amazing campus, an amazing benefit to our local school district and the students that attend. And we thank you for your guidance. And I know it's a lot for anyone that's going to direct a project like that. And for you to have that occupy several years of your life, you got to really care about the district. And I can tell that you're invested in your job. And that's what we need in anything related to school and our children, is folks that are invested in doing the best thing they possibly can. Thank you and your crew and everybody that's doing that. And we look forward to seeing how great this campus is going to turn out.
2: Thanks. Yeah, it's been a privilege to be on this project, and we're pretty excited to welcome the community in.
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KSJJ 1029 Summertime Reminder. 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

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Let's keep the music rolling. This is the latest from Taylor Swift. It's from the Toy Story 5. There's only five of them. It's not that many, and they're all really good. And this song is in that movie, and it's Taylor Swift with I Knew It, I Knew You on KSJJ.

Today's Country, KSJJ 1029. That's John Party with Boots Off. The Deschutes Historical Museum is having their fifth annual outdoor antique fair. This is kind of like an antiques roadshow meets swap meet kind of thing. There's all kinds of cool stuff going on at this thing. You can explore vintage and antiques from vendors all over Oregon. There's baked goods from Sister's Own Maddie Cakes Bake Shop. You can start your family tree with some help from the Bend Genealogical Society. There'll be some live music there from locals Lauren Irving and Jay Bowerman, raffles to support the museum, fun stuff to win, all kinds of stuff. Go to DeschutesHistory.org. You can find out all the details. Again, that's on Saturday, August 8th from 9 to 4, right there on the lawn at the Deschutes Historical Museum in downtown Bend. Here's Morgan Wallen with Thought You Should Know on KSJJ.

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We love all of our communities in Central Oregon, and a small town shout out is a great way to let everybody know about somebody special in your community.

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0: Today's Country, KSJJ 1029. That's becoming quickly one of my favorite songs. I just like it. I like her delivery of it. And some people might listen to that and go, I don't like her voice, but I'm digging it. I kind of dig it. All right. That's going to wrap up things for me for this Thursday morning. And I'm going to get Friday ready for us. It's finally Friday tomorrow, kids. That means we're going to have a cool prize when you hear Finally Friday from George Jones. We'll have your weekend roundup, more Nico Moon tickets, more MX-13 passes, and all the fun that we do here every Friday morning. I'll talk to you tomorrow.
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0: It's the guy who plays the hits from the Country Top 40 Countdown. 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We're going to find out together this weekend. 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

0: And there's Tucker Wetmore with Brunette in today's Country KSJJ 1029. Well, hi, it's Brian here. Checking out our Central Oregon weather forecast. Well, we're going to see mid-80s for the high today. Some clouds hanging around as well. Should clear up tonight with an overnight low in the low 50s. Expecting patchy smoke tomorrow with a high in the low 90s. Warm one for us tomorrow. Cooling down a bit this weekend on Saturday. Low to mid-80s and sunny skies. Sunday, upper 70s for high temperatures and plenty of sunshine to wrap up the weekend. A quick note. Fire weather watch going into effect on Saturday at 11 a.m. will expire at 11 p.m. So throughout Saturday, that fire weather watch will be in effect. Please stay safe. 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

0: Hey, it's Fitz, the guy who plays the hits from the Country Top 40 Countdown. The last weekend, Jason Aldean was sitting on top of the country charts with Don't Tell On Me. 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We're going to find out together this weekend. 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
7: 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He calls it bonding time. Whatever you say, Max, we say, yeah, that's definitely a Pepper Thing. And what is this? 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Pepper Thing? 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
1: There's Josh Ross with Hate How You Look. It's today's Country KSJJ 1029. Hey, it's Brian here. Hope your day is going fantastically. We're looking at clear skies tonight. Going to get down to the low 50s for your overnight low. Expecting patchy smoke around central Oregon tomorrow. Hot temperatures, low to mid 90s for highs on Friday. And looking into the weekend Saturday, a fire weather watch will be in effect from 11 a.m. to 11 p.m. with sunny skies and low to mid 80s for highs on Saturday. However, dry conditions, high fire danger, keep that in mind, fire weather watch on Saturday. Sunday, upper 70s and sunny skies. Of course, still dry conditions to continue, so please keep it safe out there if you're out recreating in our backyard. 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
8: 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Garrigues in the newsroom.
2: Firefighters continue to make progress on improving lines from the lightning-caused fires in the region. There have been several structures lost in the various fires in Central Oregon. If you are traveling anywhere in or out of the region, make sure you go online to tripcheck.com to see if there are any road closures or delays. There will be a community meeting this evening, 6 o'clock in Prineville, to discuss the various fires in the Prineville area. Fire Information Officer Jamie Oley.
9: So there will be information provided for the Real Creek Complex, the Shingle, Coyote, and Henry fires. That meeting is going to be held at Barnes Butte Elementary School in Prineville. And for those that can't make it in person, it will also be live streamed on the Ochoco National Forest Facebook page.
2: Fire Information Officer Jamie Oley. There will also be a community meeting in Dayville tomorrow at 2 o'clock. You can go in person. It'll be at Community Hall or live streamed on the Ochoco Forest Facebook page. There are evacuation notices in place for the fires throughout Central Oregon. Those can be found on the Deschutes, Jefferson, Crook, Wasco, Sherman, Wheeler, Grant County Sheriffs, and Confederated Tribes of Warm Springs Facebook pages. Those evacuation notices can change quickly. Air quality is from good to hazardous for most of Central Oregon. I'm R.L. Garrigues.
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1: Oh my goodness, we made it. 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Be listening for George Jones to tell you all about it. 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We're going to give away our last pair of tickets to see Nico Moon at the AccuWare Heating and Cooling Summer Kicking Concert Series. And somebody's going to score those last passes to MX13.

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3: Ladies and gentlemen, welcome to Yeah, That's a Pepper Thing, where we decide if the way people enjoy Dr. Pepper is truly a pepper thing. Starting up big, we've got Cynthia, who gathers her whole family to count down from 23 before she opens a can. It's about anticipation, people. Yeah, that's a pepper thing. Over now to Max, who's taking his Dr. Pepper on a lovely walk around the block before drinking it. He calls it bonding time. Whatever you say, Max, we say, yeah, that's definitely a pepper thing. And what is this? Tanya is fluffing her couch cushions with a leaf blower. Oh, she likes optimal softness when she takes that first ice-cold sip. Extraordinary form. And we're going to call it, yeah, that's a pepper thing. Now Denise is performing her famous decoy can maneuver, placing three fake sodas in front of the fridge so no one steals her Dr. Pepper. Sneaky? Sure. Pepper thing? Definitely. So why do they all do it? For that one-of-a-kind, delicious, unique blend of 23 flavors. It's a pepper thing.
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0: Hey, it's Fitz, the guy who plays the hits from the Country Top 40 Countdown. Last weekend, Jason Aldean was sitting on top of the country charts with Don't Tell on Me. Now the question is, can he make it 3 weeks at number one, or is somebody about to knock him off of that country music mountain? We're going to find out together this weekend. I'll see you this weekend for all the hits on the Country Top 40 with Fitz right here.
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2: Well, what if I told you we can do the running of the bulls without ever leaving Central Oregon?
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3: Now that's my kind of stampede. And when I get tossed on my keister, I'll just two-step over to the dance floor.
2: Exactly. Kick up some dust with line dancing, chow down on some downright delicious grub, and wash it all down with handcrafted cocktails from their master mixologists.
4: Forget Pamplona. The running of the bulls is happening right here at the Coyote in Bend. The grand opening of Bend's hippest country bar is right downtown. 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

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Yeah, baby. Thank you, Central Oregon. Here's to another 40.

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7: R.L. Garrigues in the newsroom.
2: Firefighters continue to make progress on improving lines from the lightning-caused fires in the region. There have been several structures lost in the various fires in Central Oregon. If you are traveling anywhere in or out of the region, make sure you go online to tripcheck.com to see if there are any road closures or delays. There will be a community meeting this evening, 6 o'clock in Prineville, to discuss the various fires in the Prineville area. Fire Information Officer Jamie Oley.
8: So there will be information provided for the Real Creek Complex, the Shingle, Coyote, and Henry fires. That meeting is going to be held at Barnes Butte Elementary School in Prineville. And for those that can't make it in person, it will also be live streamed on the Ochoco National Forest Facebook page.
2: Fire Information Officer Jamie Oley. There will also be a community meeting in Dayville tomorrow at 2 o'clock. You can go in person. It'll be at Community Hall or live streamed on the Ochoco Forest Facebook page. There are evacuation notices in place for the fires throughout Central Oregon. Those can be found on the Deschutes, Jefferson, Crook, Wasco, Sherman, Wheeler, Grant County Sheriffs, and Confederated Tribes of Warm Springs Facebook pages. Those evacuation notices can change quickly. Air quality is from good to hazardous for most of Central Oregon. I'm R.L. Garrigues.
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0: Hey, it's Fitz, the guy who plays the hits from the Country Top 40 Countdown. Last weekend, Jason Aldean was sitting on top of the country charts with Don't Tell On Me. Now the question is, can he make it 3 weeks at number one, or is somebody about to knock him off of that country music mountain? We're going to find out together this weekend. I'll see you this weekend for all the hits on the Country Top 40 with Fitz right here.
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